hold your hats, the party's on, the king is back. Shake the world, get around. It takes a word, make a sound.

somebody came a-swingin'. It's hot time somebody took a crack. It's hot time for folks to start believing. Yes, that's right, the party's

Howdy, saddle pals. This is Side Meat. I'm the sidekick for Riders in the Sky, and you've got it here on the Whip, the last great radio station in the West, or the Midwest, or anywhere else for that matter.

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that's what he said, could have knocked me dead. 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Thought I went to heaven.

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That's what it said. No, you can't quit. He said, you can't quit it now. He said, you're gonna die in it. That's right.

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Howlin' Wolf said, listen now, people. Everybody say they don't like the blues, but you wrong. You wrong. You see, the blues come from way back, and I'm gonna tell you something. The thing that's going on today, that's not the blues. It's just a good beat that people just carrying. But now, when you come down to the blues, I'm gonna show you how to play the blues. Hey, hey! Now you just sit here. And Wolf said, watch me.

Who knows what evil lurks in the hearts of men? The shadow knows.

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met some people that I've long admired tremendously, like Chuck Berry. It was so much fun to meet him at the Helen Reddy show. We were introduced, we shook hands, and I said, glad to meet you. And he said, far out. Isn't that perfect for Chuck Berry to say? It's so perfect, you know, far out. You know, I mean...

0: 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It's a Zoom group reading presentation with renowned psychic medium Deidre Sanford. 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

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Well, the Rock Island Line, she runs down into New Orleans. There's a big toll gate down there, and you know if you got certain things on board when you go through the toll gate, well, you don't have to pay the man no toll.

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Play it strange.

0: Center's 57th season begins with their traditional opening night party on Thursday, September 3rd. 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The physical theater of Chicago's Mukapatsa Multicultural Marching Band, hard-hitting Afrobeat from Antibalas, Mayan Fusion from Guatemala's Dr. Nativo, South Asian groups from Bollywood-inspired Funkadezi, and local dance floor sensation DJ Silky. 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

I've seen you do this song. I've been wanting to do it for years, and every time you do it, it takes me and everybody else here out, and we're proud to do it with Buck Owens. It's called Big in Vegas. Yeah.

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0: We're Big House, and we love you. Thank you so much.
1: Not only is Valaris an innovative healthcare provider for women, Valaris truly cares. 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Most medical visits today last 10 to 15 minutes, barely enough to review symptoms, let alone understand the full picture of a woman's hormonal health. Many women come to Valaris after being told their labs were normal, yet they still felt exhausted, anxious, foggy, or unlike themselves. 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The initial hormone consultation is 90 minutes. That time allows Tracy to listen to each patient carefully, review her full health history, and identify her hormone patterns. When you have the time to look deeper, you often find what others miss. Hormone care shouldn't be rushed, it should be done right. If you're struggling with symptoms and still don't have answers, text info to Valaris of Mattoon at 217-512-1370 or find them on Facebook, because Valaris Healthcare truly cares.
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All right, we're going to go back to 1969 at Folsom Prison. My hero, the man in black, Mr. Johnny Cash, sang this one.

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1: I went to see an autism doctor to begin the testing process. 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Or as I like to call it, coming on to my family.
0: Part storyteller, part philosopher, all New England punk, Jay Schoenoin never fails to dig deep and bear it all.
1: I grew up in New England and I loved to draw. I had no idea what my teachers were actually saying every time they were like, I think you are wicked autistic.
0: Admit it, you want to hear more about Schoenoinigans. 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
0: Here's a fun thing about me. I've been tested for autism 3 times. And the first time I got tested was like 15 years ago. It was when Asperger's was still a thing. It's not a thing anymore. Yeah, because the guy was a Nazi. Yeah, it's not a thing anymore. Read a book.
1: 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This show is certain to sell out. Don't miss comedian Janet McNamara, Tuesday, August 11th at the historic Rose Bowl Tavern in Urbana, Illinois. For more information, go to rosebowltavern.com.
0: You know how sometimes when you just hate someone and then you realize they're arrogant because they actually hate themselves? So it's like, at least they get it.
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5: Howdy, y'all. This is Dale Watson. You're listening to me right here on The Whip. Yeah.
6: Mr. DJ, can't you please play a real country song? Where's your conscience? Hey, what's the problem? Y'all speak up and you tell them what's wrong. Play Loretta. Or some Conway.

It was real, it was country. Tell them all with heartfelt stories in every song. Now don't you rock it, not when you can swing it.

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So quick we barely noticed. 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Like the drive-in picture shows and the mom-and-pop stores, it kinda looks like they'll be gone. Just like the DJ when he dared play.

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Woo! Okay. I plan on doing songs that some cover songs, some old songs that maybe we all want to hear recorded again. And I'd like to record again. But I also don't want to make this just an album with a bunch of songs I already recorded, because y'all spent good money to buy them records. I don't want to have to record them again just to waste your money. 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

I'm in the mood for love. Later on, gonna get together, baby.

Later on with you. Later on with you. 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

Hey, somewhere between Memphis and Chicago, this is Grammy Award winner Jim Lauderdale reminding you that you're listening to the best in bluegrass, blues,

Again, Alex Watts on the guitar. Clark Stacer on the bass. Joey Galvan on the drums. Steve Peavy on the guitar. I'm Mark Stewart. God bless you guys.

Hi, this is Jim Heath, a.k.a. the Reverend Horton Heat. Somewhere between Memphis and Chicago is the Whip. Keep listening for more great tunes.

0: Check out the WIPP's 30th anniversary events coming up this summer, Sunday, August 2nd. It's a Zoom group reading presentation with renowned psychic medium Deidre Sanford. 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

attending this little soiree tonight to enhance various things. 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

This New Orleans-born trumpeter, singer, and band leader rose to fame in the 1920s and continued entertaining audiences for another 50 years. Here's Satchmo, the incredible Louis Armstrong, on the whip.

憋了你。You know, you ain't getting blood out.

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Thank you very much. Thank you all for being here this evening. 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
4: Peoria's a model city. 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
4: 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We called ourselves the Hippie Dippies. 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
3: These deluxe vinyl albums include brutally honest and hilarious explicit stand-up and iconic characters from the one and only Richard Pryor.
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7: Hello, I'm Howard Beamer, and I'm running for state's attorney general. This is my pledge to you. If I'm elected, I promise that if anyone breaks the law, I personally will go to his or her house and beat the out of them.
8: This American saxophone player, multi-instrumentalist, songwriter, and band leader was most popular in the late 1930s through the 50s and is considered to be the innovator of jump blues. The Rock and Roll Hall of Fame calls him the father of rhythm and blues and the grandfather of rock and roll, and inducted him into the hall as an early influence. Songs that he wrote or co-wrote, like Caledonia and Saturday Night Fish Fry, are still performed as standards today. He is the great Louis Jordan on the Whip.
9: If I'm elected your president, every Sunday evening at 2:30, I'll entertain all your kiddies on the White House lawn. All right, folks, if you send me to Washington as your leader, I'll personally see to it that every living American gets his portion after I get mine. All right, folks, we all are worrying about the coming election. But you know, folks, we got to make the proper selection. And I want to get all you people straight about all the candidates. Now, if you want a man with a good offer, then cast your ballot for Kefauver. And you can rest and be assured you'll get no graft from Taft. But if you want administration that'll groove you, that'll move you, and keep you sent,
10: vote for John for president.
9: That's me, folks, on the swing ticket. Now, if you want to get the military bit straight, we all know that MacArthur would be great. And if you want a hipster that'll take no sassin', then vote for Stassen. But if you want to walk on the sunny side of the street with a candidate with a beat,
10: vote for John for
9: chicken in the pot campaign. Everybody's gonna drink champagne. And in every city, I'm gonna install a rhythm committee. Pass out them cigars there, boy. And on my birthday, everybody in the USA is gonna get new shoes. We're going dancing. Nobody'll get the blues. No longer will I be on a phonograph record. I'm gonna be on congressional record. If you want the man of the hour, then vote for Eisenhower. And ladies and gentlemen, don't sit there and sob, cause Truman don't want the job. But if you want a candidate that's real cool, don't vote for the elephant or the mule. Vote for me.
10: Vote for John for
9: folks, if you send me to White House, we all will serve time. I'll put everybody on relief.
10: Vote for John for president.
9: If you want to hustle with Russell,

0: Thank you. I've got one here called...
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He said, I think my country got a little off track. 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

0: 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And... from our pal, Eddie Angel of Lowe's Straitjackets. And of course...
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Ladies and gentlemen, Allison, Lake, and Oliver!

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Do you remember these tunes?

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I felt so good.

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6: Known as one of the most influential guitarists of the 20th century, this singer-songwriter was born in Muhlenberg County, Kentucky, in 1917. His songs Dark as a Dungeon, 16 Tons, and Divorce Me, COD are still country standards in the 21st century. And after all these years, he is still known for his unique guitar style called Travis Picking. He is the one and only Merle Travis on The Whip.

Yeah, he, this court is now in session. His Honor, Judge Pigmeat Martin Poseidon.

0: as who?
1: I's your next door neighbor. Out of this courtroom.
2: Judge, your honorship high, sir. Did I hear you say order in the court?
1: Yes, I said order.
2: Well, I'll take two cans of beer, please.

0: Judge, you are the pig meat, sir. Don't you remember me?
1: No, who are you, boy?
0: Well, I'm the fella that introduced you to your wife.
1: To my wife?
0: Yeah.
1: Life, you son of a gun, you.

0: now. Everybody know I am the judge.
1: Here come the judge.
2: Oh, the judge is high as a Georgia pine. Everybody's going to jail this morning.
3: Good morning, Judge, Your Honor.
2: Good morning, Your Honor. Good morning, Your Honor. And to show you I don't mean nobody no good this morning, I'm opening up my coat by giving myself 6 months. And if I'm going to do 6 months, Mr. District Attorney, you got a darn good idea how many you going to do. What's the first case on the docket?
3: Well, the first case on the docket this morning, Judge, Your Honor, is a nudist case.
2: A nudist case?
3: That's right.
2: What do you mean by a nudist case?
3: Why, we have a young man accused of parading up and down the streets with no pants on.
2: No pants on?
3: That's right.
2: Have you got him in jail?
3: They sure have.
2: Bring him in here. I'm going to give him from now on this morning. Don't worry.
3: Bailiff, send in the prisoner.
2: Bailiff, send in the nudist. Dog, go to jail.
4: Hello, Judge.
2: Get out of here. Did you hear what he called me?
3: Right.
2: Hello, Judge.
3: Right.
2: A man of my ability.
3: Right.
2: A man in my standing.
3: Right.
2: A man that's been to school.
3: Right.
2: And have studied and studied and studied.
3: Right.
2: And yet I don't know what the devil is all.

0: about.
1: Right.
0: He called me judges. Sounds coming at my boy. Come here, boy. Are you married?
1: Yes, sir, Your Honor.
0: How long you been married?
1: 3 years, Your Honor.
0: Man been married 3 years.
2: Well, we're on the right track.
0: Have you gotten the children?
1: Yes, sir, Your Honor.
0: I got children.
2: Got kids.
0: How many, boy?
1: 9, Your
0: Honor.
1: Good
0: rest of the life. Man married 3 years and got 9 children? Sound like we the people, don't it?
2: Sure do.
0: How did it happen, son?
1: Well, Your Honor, the first year my wife and I was married, she was into me with twins.
0: That's two of them right there. Now you got that one, huh?
1: The second year my wife and I was married, she was into me with triplets.
0: Good rest of the life. That's five.
2: Yeah, that's five, yeah.
1: And the third year my wife and I was married, she was into me with quadruplets. That's five and four is nine all over the world.
0: You're right, son, and your case is dismissed. That's another thing.
2: Judge, Your Honor.
0: What's the matter?
2: I object.
0: What are you going to object to?
2: You can't dismiss this case.
0: I did, didn't I?
2: Yes, but this man is a nudist.
0: This man is not a nudist.
2: This man is a nudist.
0: This man is definitely not a nudist.
2: This man is a nudist.
0: You heard the man said he was married 3 years.
2: Yes.
0: You heard the man said he had 9 children.
2: Yes.
0: Well, this man is not a nudist.
2: And why?
0: Because this man hasn't had time to put his pants on.
3: Order in the court. You banshees have been brought here for drinking.

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1: Ouch!
0: Contempt of court, another 36 years. 715 years for you. 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
1: Nighty night night.
0: My hair is a fright.

The title of Chicago Farmer's latest album, Homemade, may sound a little folksy, but rest assured, the entire release is solid, heartfelt rockin' with some folksy thrown in. Every tune will touch something in your soul, from the hard rockin' True Story Peshtigo to Tina Hart's Mustang, to the new version of Farmer's iconic ballad, $20 Bill. The late Todd Snyder called Chicago Farmer the genuine heir to Arlo Guthrie and Ramblin' Jack Elliott. And so it is. For more information about the new album Homemade or tickets to Chicago Farmer shows, click on chicagofarmer.com. 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There will be boating and drink and snack specials, or just bring your own lunch and enjoy an afternoon lunch break on the lake. In case of inclement weather, the concert will be held inside the air-conditioned rental room at the Lake House. For more information, go to folkandroots.org.

Thank you. That's the show, folks. I really appreciate you guys coming out here tonight. Memphis or bust.

0: All bluegrass fans, we've got some great music lined up for you this week on Into the Blue. Frank Sullivan and Dirty Kitchen, Laura Lee Jones, Bronwyn Keith Hines, Mylon Miller, Kevin Denny, and many, many others. 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
1: 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They sing songs about mother, trucks, trains, and play covers of Hank, Willie, and Homer and Jethro. 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For more information, head on over to rosebowltavern.com.
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So I left my car on the shoulder, called up the AAA.

0: 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Do you remember these tunes?
1: Oh yeah, this is Chuck from BR549, and we love The Whip.

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2: Stand Up Records brings vintage comedy from the 1960s out of the archives and back to the forefront with the release of Presenting Dick Davey. 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
3: In the Daily News, this one is by a lady, says, "I have sat by and watched some pretty nasty things on television, but this is an outrage. I refer to the vulgar scratching I have seen in Major League Baseball games."
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3: "Meanwhile, back at the Bar Mitzvah Dude Ranch, Tonto was making mezuzahs."
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4: "Y'all take some history in the school. What you read in the books ain't the truth what they tell you. 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
3: Now we've heard it said our leadership's not qualified to lead. 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
1: Now when Congress calls you, don't get stuck. 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

0: Hey, this is Christopher Titus. 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

Yeah, okay, then there's a story that a lot of us been through at one time or another, one kind of way or another. About a cat running around town, and this old lady think she don't want him around, and a whole lot of people from across the tracks are putting him down. Nobody don't want to face up to that the cat has something, but clearly everybody's against him because the cat might be a little bit different. So he goes on the road and be a voodoo child. Come back and be a magic boy. Right now we're tuning on him and waiting down the train station, waiting for his train to come in so we can do this thing. Well, I hear my train coming.

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One of these days I got to be free. Hear my train coming.

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2: Welcome to Lunchtime Laughs, everybody. Auntie Lori here with you for the next hour. We've got a nice mix of timeless and contemporary comedy for you today. And we're going to start things off with the wit and wisdom of George Carlin.
3: Now, to balance the scale, I'd like to talk about some things that bring us together. Things that point out our similarities instead of our differences. Because that's all you ever hear about in this country is our differences. That's all the media and the politicians are ever talking about, the things that separate us. Things that make us different from one another. That's the way the ruling class operates in any society. They try to divide the rest of the people. They keep the lower and the middle classes fighting with each other so that they, the rich, can run off with all the money. Fairly simple thing happens to work. You know, anything different, that's what they're going to talk about. Race, religion, ethnic and national background, jobs, income, education, social status, sexuality, anything you can do, keep us fighting with each other so that they can keep going to the bank. You know how I describe the economic and social classes in this country? The upper class keeps all of the money, pays none of the taxes. The middle class pays all of the taxes, does all of the work. The poor are there just to scare the shit out of the middle class. Keep them showing up at those jobs. So stirring up the shit is something I like to do from time to time, but I also like to know that I can come back to these little things we have in common, little universal moments that we share separately, the things that make us the same. They're so small we hardly ever talk about them. Did you ever look at your watch? And then you don't know what time it is. And you have to look again. And you still don't know the time. So you look a third time and somebody says, what time is it? You say, I don't know. Do you ever notice how sometimes all day Wednesday, you keep thinking it's Thursday? And it happens over and over all day long. And then the next day, you're all right again. Do you ever find yourself standing in one of the rooms in your house and you can't remember why you went in there? And two words float across your mind: Alzheimer's disease. You ever been talking to yourself and somebody comes in the room and you have to make believe you were singing? And you hope to God the other person really believes there's a song called What Does She Think I Am? Some Kind of Putz? Little experiences we've all had. You ever been sitting in a railroad train in a station and there's another train sitting right next to you and one of them starts to move and you can't tell which one it is? How about when you're out on a small boat on a windy day? You ever been out rocking back and forth for 3 or 4 hours trying to keep your balance? Rough seas, little boat. Then you get back into the shore and you're standing on the dock and you can swear there was something inside of you that was still out there rocking. Did you ever try to pick up a suitcase you thought was full, but it wasn't? And you go, doo. And for just a split second, you feel really strong. How about when you're looking through a chain link fence? Do you ever notice if you're just the right distance from a chain link fence, sometimes it seems to go, what is that? How do they do that? Do you ever try to tell somebody they have a little bit of dirt on their face? You can never get them to rub the right spot, can you? Say, you got a little bit of dirt right here. They always go, where? Here? And you just want to slap the bastard.

0: Do you ever notice how awful your face looks in a mirror in a restroom that has fluorescent lights? Every cut, scrape, scratch, scar, scab, bruise, boil, bump, pimple, zit, wart, welt, and abscess you've had since birth all seem to come back at the same time. And all you can think of is, I gotta get the f*** out of here! Do you ever notice sometimes when you're walking with your arm around your date, one of you has to change the way you're walking? Men and women don't walk the same. One of them has to change. Either the man has to walk like this, or the woman has to walk like this.
1: Joey, how are you?
0: How about when you're going up a flight of stairs and you think there's one more step? And you go... And then you have to kind of keep doing that, you know? So people will think it's something you do all the time. I do this all the time. It's the third stage of syphilis. Same thing happens when you're going down the stairs. You could swear there was one more step.
1: Holy s***.
0: My hips are in my chest.

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I do too. Why do we drink it? It's like ice cream throat. You know when you've been eating ice cream too fast and you get that frozen spot in the back of your throat, but you can't do anything about it because you can't reach it to rub it? You just have to kind of wait for it to go away, and it does. Then what do? Eat more ice cream! What are we, f***ing stupid? Do you ever fall asleep on a late afternoon and wake up after dark and you don't know what day it is? Like when you have your head on the pillow. Do you ever notice when you have your head on the pillow, if you close the bottom eye, the pillow is down there. Then if you switch eyes, the pillow moves up there. Whoa, holy Dave, look at this. The mystery of the moving pillow. I think it's related to the chain link fence mystery myself. Do you ever have to sneeze while you're taking

food can't be any worse than the food-like substances that I'm eating in my house. I got bugs in my house going, we're going to order out. Do you want anything? What about my food, if you're referring to that shit you bring home from the Arco station? Don't insult us. I don't know how to cook. And I'm never going to know how to cook until they start putting some cooking shows on that television that are devoted to the single guy, late night platypus lifestyle. Most of the cooking shows they have on now are for people who already are pretty hip in the kitchen, if you know what I'm saying. It's always some guy at 12 in the afternoon on TV in a suit going, "Hello, welcome to Cooking from the Planet Mars. Today we're going to make a massively complicated dish using ingredients you don't have, utensils you can't afford, in a kitchen bigger than your whole f***ing apartment. What good is that? I need a cooking show I can relate to. A cooking show with more of a regular slob. No English accent on this guy. He's an ordinary pig. Comes right out on television in his underwear. And not just any underwear. The repulsive ones that say, "Home of the Whopper," right on the front. Just a big, fat slob of a guy. Comes out there every week. Cooking with Bill the Belching Gourmet. Big, fat gut on the guy, you know. Pizza boxes and porno books all over that studio. A cooking show for anybody who ever tried to make tuna fish on toast and wound up in the burn unit with mayonnaise in their hair. A cooking show for anybody who ever ran out of dishwashing powder, put in shampoo, and wound up in the Lawrence Welk sketch from hell. Big, fat slob of a guy comes right on television every Friday night at 4 a.m. during feeding hours. Cooking with Bill. Good evening. Thanks for tuning in to Cooking with Bill, the Belching Gourmet. Tonight, I'd like to make a nice beef Wellington. And I'd like to be in a hot tub with Julia Roberts, but hey, let's be realistic, am I right? No siree. What I'm actually going to make is this shit here. The old standby, the poor man's pasta, Kraft macaroni and cheese. That's right. Still 38 cents a metric ton. Can't beat it with a stick as far as I'm concerned. Well, let's pop it there in the old microwave while we take a look at today's product in the spotlight. And here it is, clamato juice. Clam and tomato mixed together, and you drink it. And notice that I say, you drink it. Because I can't think of a more disgusting Adams Family combination of juice. Who the hell thought of that? When's the last time you had some tomato juice and went, boy, that needs fish. Put some fish in there. How can you bring it out plain? Swizzle a little mackerel around in there, for Christ's sake. What kind of a host are you? Want some clamato? No, thanks. I just had a big glass of flounder apple, you sick psychopath. I just had some herring prune, but thanks for the invite. Well, while we're waiting on the macaroni and cheese, let's take a look at some of the mail that's been pouring in. For you guys out there who need culinary tips. Here's a guy who writes in and says to me, "Dear Bill, the other day, my wife and I got into an argument over the salad forks. She says they go on the right, and I said they go on the left. So here's my question. Do you think the Rams have a shot at the Super Bowl?" And speaking of bowls, if a bowl of carrots is so good for your eyesight, how come I see so many dead rabbits on the highway? I mean, is that an old wives' tale? Like, why do they say you have to wait an hour after you eat to go swimming? The other day I fed my fish, and they went swimming right away. Anyways, before I go off on a tangent, here's my question. I was wondering, why does Diet Coke only have one calorie? I mean, if they get those other calories out, what's the problem with that last little bastard, am I right? I mean, how do they know it's even in there? Maybe in a six-pack, one can got all the calories. Maybe there's millions of cans with no calories, but there's that one killer can bouncing around. Hey, speaking of killer cans bouncing around, I was watching the Oprah Winfrey Show the other day, and it turns out that the United States government allows a certain amount of rat droppings inside of a hot dog that they consider an acceptable amount. Boy, if I had to describe my reaction in one word, that word would be, I couldn't believe it. And speaking of not being able to believe it, what is this shit called, I can't believe it's not butter, huh, Bill?

butter's stupid enough. People look at a launch here and go, can't believe it's not butter. Why not? Because I'm stupid. You know, it sounds to me, Bill, like the company that makes it is trying to avoid some kind of a lawsuit. Like maybe there's foot ointment or something poisonous in there. You take them to court and you go, hey, this isn't butter. They're going to go, hey, we never said it was. All we said was we couldn't believe it wasn't. Now grease up your feet and take a walk. Hold on, Bill. Hold on, my pen ran out of ink. Okay, I'm back. Anyways, like I was saying, I've been eating healthy, and I've noticed that the more disgusting and horrible a food tastes when you eat it, the more likely it is to be really good for you. And then I noticed that my dog is always eating his own turds. So I'm wondering, does he know something that I don't know? Because he's got a real shiny coat, and I'm losing all my hair, you know? I know it sounds disgusting, but he always has that look of, I can't believe it's not butter. Hold on, Bill, my wife is yelling about something in the other room. How do you like that? It's a boy. Anyways, like I was saying, speaking of miracles around the house, the other day I put a box of baking soda in my refrigerator, and I'll be damned if it didn't suck up all the bad odors. So I'm wondering, if you go to the baking soda factory and you fart, can anybody tell? Because that'd be a good place to work if you're a real gassy person who ain't got a job. Like my Uncle Bob, farts all day, plus he ain't working. I says, why don't you go down to the baking soda factory? You gotta, you know, live, work there and stop annoying us. Or if you have to live here, at least open a fridge and fart in there, you pig. Science confused. Well, thank you for that letter there. Unfortunately, we ran out of time reading your psychotic wrangle. The good news is, the macaroni and cheese is just about done. Well, that's our show for tonight on Cooking with Bill. Thanks for tuning in. Until tomorrow, remember our motto, never fry bacon when you're naked. Thanks for tuning in to Cooking with Bill. The belching. Disgusting. Disgraceful gourmet. Wouldn't that be a good show? I already thought of a theme song for it. Guess what it is? So join us, won't you?

try to do this on the road, though, these healthy things. I was in Des Moines, Iowa. I'm usually in places between 2 and 6 days. I'm in Des Moines, Iowa. Nice people. I enjoy the performances. But there's not a lot to do during the day. I always make the most of it on the road. But the third day, the owner of the club says to me matter-of-factly, "You know, there's a rib festival in town. About 1,000 rib boots at the fairground. Would you be interested in something like that?" Get in the car! So we go to the Iowa State Fairground, and it's filled with ribs. Now, I had my monogram rib bib that I carry with me on the road. Well, thank God I packed it. You should see me in my monogram rib bib. I'm adorable. I look like a Bob's Big Boy come to life. Have my bottle of cholesterol medication for the dry rub. And I'm happy. There was a long line, but I didn't think that, you know, my brain would start, because all you could get were a half a rack of ribs or a whole rack. It's going to move. Now, people watch the rib boss or a rib show. Now everybody's an expert. They're asking questions to the rib guy. What kind of wood do you use in your smoker? Get out of the line. Yes. Is this a vinegar-based barbecue sauce? Get out of the line. Is there cayenne pepper in this dry rub? Get out of the line. Then I was almost going to get ribs. I had a couple in front of me, and then it was me. I was home free. I was going to get my ribs and have fun and be at a festival. But the couple in front of me, they were chatty. They wanted friends more than they wanted ribs. They were very nice. I couldn't yell. You know, I had to internalize it. Get out of the line, get out of the line, get out of the line. See, they were talking about the fact that they're from Nebraska and they had driven there in their brand new Winnebago. Well, it's not brand new, 9,000 miles, but it might as well be brand new. They bought it from the neighbor across the street. His wife had a stroke and they couldn't travel as much as they had wanted to. Now, Evelyn and George had lived with them for over 23 years. Their kids grew up together. They went to the same grammar school. We both sent them to Catholic school. Not that the schools in the area aren't wonderful, they are. And then they went on to the Catholic high school. They have a very good football team, and our sons played together. Now, when Mary had the stroke, obviously, we were at the hospital every day, and I think they would have done the same thing.

0: I don't remember what happened after that. I guess I got ribs. I woke up in the woods. There were bones everywhere. I hope I didn't stalk and kill a deer. That would be awful.
1: Ladies and gentlemen, Jackie Cation.
2: That's exciting. All right, very happy to be here. I'm overweight. I think we've addressed it. Let's move on. We don't need to talk about it. It's going to be fine. I'm very happy to be here. I love to do the stand-up comedy. Go wherever they'll let me. And I have been everywhere, and I love wherever I go, but I have been to the bad place, the place I will not be returning to, that place, of course, North Platte, Nebraska. Let's talk about it. Have you been? It blows. It's a terrible place. I hate them. I hate their children. I won't eat their cattle. They're horrible people. I swear to God. And the rest of Nebraska's fine. Kearney, Columbus, Omaha, Lincoln. I have been all over Nebraska because my career is on fire. Nebraska's fine. They get cable. They have the opposable thumb. All 26 of the letters. North Platte, Nebraska is full of jackasses and morons. That's what's happening. Swear to God. I was there and I was mistaken for a local, which in a small town usually means free beer. But no, no. North Platte, Nebraska. It meant that I was standing at the bar before the show began and a giant man thought I was someone he knew. So I'm standing there and this huge guy is walking towards me, screaming at me at the top of his lungs. Who said you could get out of the truck? That is a bad night. It's not going to go well when you're mistaken for some jackass's battered wife right off the bat. Oh, Minnesota. You got all sad. It's okay. It's a joke. And it's not like I don't like small towns. I love small towns. And I've been to the Iron Range. It's beautiful. Old cripes, it's nice up there. Very sweet. It's a straight shot from here, too. Here's the thing. Don't go to northern Minnesota in the middle of the winter and have 8 or 9 shots of Rumplements and then announce to a full bar that you've never been on a snowmobile. Because there will be a man who's had a couple of beers who says, we're going! Right now, we're going! And that man's wife will have clothes for you. Because they are good people. And what you will do is you will get into that guy's $500 truck. And you will drive to his $14,000 home so that you can get on to his $27,000 snowmobile that goes the speed of light. But I really do like traveling. I was in Philadelphia not long ago, which is like a fancy Milwaukee. And it's like an old-timey Milwaukee. I went to see the Liberty Bell because I am a dork, and that's the kind of stuff I do. So I go to see the Liberty Bell, and get this, they've locked up the Liberty Bell. Yeah, you gotta go through airport security to see the Liberty Bell. Wow, is the Liberty Bell safe? The terrorists don't know about the Liberty Bell. Nobody gives a damn. It was me and 200 children that didn't want to be there. And what are the terrorists gonna do, steal it and fix it? It's fine. And then I went to Atlantic City, and I had never been to Atlantic City. And did you know this? That Atlantic City, the Monopoly Board, is named after Atlantic City. So Atlantic City was built, and then they made the Monopoly Board. So when you walk around Atlantic City, you walk on the boardwalk, and then you see Park Place and Marvin Gardens, and it's hilarious. And I found out because I was almost crushed by a giant shoe. I hid underneath an enormous thimble. No, I did not gamble. I did not win gambling, shall we say. I did come in second place in a beauty contest. I won $15. I was immediately assessed a $75 luxury tax. This joke could go on forever. Let's just wrap it up with the free parking. There we go. Okay.

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They're getting hair all over the good settee. Hey! All right now, Sparky. Come on, help me now. Sing it. Can you catch the ball? Can you catch the ball? Can you catch the ball? Can you catch the ball? Good dog. So you make me happy and you make me mad. I guess on the whole you make me glad that you're here with us and you're here to stay. I guess every dog does have his day. Get off the couch. You're the family pet, not the family. Get off the couch. You're getting hair all over our good settee.

0: 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Don't look up at me with those big brown eyes and give me that cute face. I'm not falling for that routine, no sir. Oh, okay, just this once. But as soon as mother comes home, you're off the couch, buddy, big time. Yes, mother doesn't understand the master and his dog bonding together on the couch, does she? No. Oh, this will be our little secret, won't it, Sparky? Good doggy. Yeah, the sweetie dog. Let's see what Judge Judy's up to on TV. No. These are my cheese doodles, not Sparky's. Oh, all right. One cheese doodle. One cheese doodle for Daddy and one for Sparky. That's a good dog. Sparky wants some beer nuts.
1: I don't even understand the difference between the deficit and the debt. And my brother is the financial advisor, and he's younger than me, and he knows how to speak, like, you know, down to my level. And I said, Pat, in an easy way, explain to me what is the difference between the deficit and the debt. He goes, okay, I will. Just pay attention. And he started talking. And I don't know how far in it was. I would say probably the 40-second mark, I drifted out a lot, right? But he didn't catch me until about the 90-second mark. And he's like, are you even paying attention anymore? I go, no, but I got to tell you what I have been doing. I heard about this, and now I'm doing it, and you have to do it at work because it'll make you smile and laugh so hard. If you go to Google and type in Batman cat and then hit images, oh, my God. It's the funniest thing I've ever seen. It's real, Pat. It's not a joke. It's a real cat. It's a long-haired black guy, and they combed his hair, and it looks like the Batman mask. And, yeah, I mean, they're holding him up, but that's not cheating. I mean, they're just holding him. And if I don't know if it's for sale, like, I don't even want a cat, but I want that cat. So every morning I'd wake up, he'd be on my chest. I'm Batman. Yes, you are. Yes, you are. I would never not have a happy day if I owned that cat. He's like, Kathleen, I'm at work. Yeah, whatever. I gotta go.

0: One of the best coloring books I ever had. That was Top Cat, the theme song from the TV show. Before Top Cat, we had Batman Cat from Kathleen Madigan. From Wilbur P. No Guff, Get Off the Couch. That's actually Pork Armstrong from Radio Boys Treehouse of Fun, a bit we did long time ago. From Jackie Cation, that was Traveling. From the late John Panette, that was The Rib Festival. An old classic in there from Alfred E. Newman, that was It's a Gas, something for the third grader in all of us. From Richard Jenny, that was Bill the Belching Gourmet. And we started things off with George Carlin, Little Things We Share, from his album Jammin' in New York. Halfway through Lunchtime Laughs, gonna go to break. When we come back, Lewis Black, Brian Kiley, a guy you're really gonna like. He's a writer for Conan O'Brien and a stand-up comedian in his own right. Really funny kid. Dimitri Martin, Tig Notaro, and a whole lot more. Stay tuned.
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3: You know how sometimes when you just hate someone and then you realize they're arrogant because they actually hate themselves? 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
4: Our next comedian has appeared on the David Letterman Show, and he is currently a writer for Conan O'Brien. Won't you welcome to the stage Brian Kiley, ladies and gentlemen. Brian Kiley.
5: Thank you. Thanks. It's so nice to be in Nebraska. I live in Los Angeles now, so it's nice to be in front of normal people. It's a big time for me. Last week, my wife and I celebrated our 22nd wedding anniversary. Thanks. Thank you. And I'm happily married. I know that I'm lucky because 50% of married people say they're unhappily married. This is according to a poll I took earlier this week at my house. What's her problem? My wife's an amazing woman. She knows a lot about wine, like she knows which wine goes with which breakfast cereal. Very impressive. And I call my wife Pumpkin because she always gets smashed around the holidays. When I first met my wife, I didn't think I had a shot with her at all because she was just so pregnant. That's not normally my type. But I'm much more cynical than my wife. Like, I don't believe in ghosts or the G-spot or any of that nonsense. If I haven't seen it. So, I found out the other day that my wife's parents are coming to visit. And my wife hasn't mentioned anything yet. I can just tell from the way the animals in my neighborhood are behaving. Something's up. So, you can tell I've been married for a long time. I went to the doctor last week. He said, have you had sex in the last 7 days? I said, no, my birthday's in November. So it's coming up. But they say you should treat your wife the way you want your dad to treat your mom. So recently I put my wife in a home for assisted living. I think she's really going to enjoy it. So. But now that I'm a dad, I'll call my dad, ask for advice. He always says the same thing. How'd you get this number? So, not helpful. And my dad fought in World War II. And he never talks about it, of course, because he's Japanese. He's a sore loser, my dad. Very strange man, my father. My father's allergic to cotton. He has pills he can take, but he can't get them out of the bottle.

I've got a lot of problems too. I have trouble sleeping, so I got this tape of ocean waves to help me fall asleep. Just as I'm nodding off, I could hear, "Help!" Got something in the mail the other day that said, "This is not a bill." Opened up and said, "That was the envelope. This is the bill."

0: bought a box of animal crackers. It said, do not eat if seal is broken. I open it up. Sure enough, the giraffe was fine. All right, now who didn't get that? What I don't get are these people that instead of buying like a 4-pack or an 8-pack of toilet paper, they buy the single individual roll. Are you trying to quit? So stupid. Now, my wife was a psychology major in college, so she's constantly psychoanalyzing me. When I wanted to fire the pool boy, she said, you feel threatened by young virile males because you're getting older and you're coping with your own mortality. And my argument was, we don't have a pool. What is Enrique doing here?
1: Hi, this is Lewis Black, and be sure to listen to Lunchtime Laughs on the Whip.
2: When I was a kid, nobody, and I mean nobody, had ADD. Nobody. There were behavioral problems, that's for sure. There was kids who were hyperactive, and there were slow kids. Whew. It's going to be a long day with you, Johnny. But no one had ADD. And I think the reason is really simple. And it's going to come as a shock to many of you younger members of the audience. Back then, when I was a child, the television set had only 3 channels. You couldn't even live under those conditions. You'd be in your room weeping as if you'd been taken prisoner in some North Korean camp. 3 channels, no clicker, no clicker. Eventually, someone would say, hey, there's got to be something less shitty on. And somebody would have to change the channel, and it wasn't going to be my lazy parents. No, they want to live forever. Why should they move when they've got a burrow? So now I become a human remote, and I walk. Look at me walk. I'm walking until I get to the TV. And then you had to change the channel. And as soon as you changed the channel, it got blurry. And on top of every television set in America was a thing called rabbit ears. I can't even explain what the f*** they are. I'm serious. They might as well have just been rabbit ears as effective as these pieces of shit. 2 pieces of metal coming out of plastic, and it was so shitty you had to put aluminum foil on it so it looked like a science project. And it still didn't work. And then you turn the channel and you turn and find something. And over the period of 6 months, that all it took. You turn the channel so many times, the piece of shitty plastic knob fell the fuck off. Now you got a piece of metal jutting out of a box that's brimming with electricity. At this point, my parents set me down, you're going to want to Google this word, for a pliers. Now I'm supposed to take this pliers and I'm supposed to put it on what could be an electrified fence, for f***'s sake. And my parents are watching like it's a science experiment. Gee, I hope he doesn't die. Boy, better him than us. Then you clamp it down and you change the channels that way. And eventually every home in America, every single home, had a color TV with a bar coming out of it, with a pair of pliers duct taped to this piece of metal. as if everyone in the country was a redneck Yahoo. And before you left that TV, you better be sure you had the right channel, because you had to walk all the way back. The TV was strategically placed as far away from human contact as it could possibly be, because it was literally, your television back then was like a mini Nagasaki. It was belching out so much radiation, many men of that generation had their nuts toasted forever. If you turn that TV on for an hour, it actually became the temperature of the sun. And my mother used to cook a lovely Sunday chicken on it.

0: That cat sure was booted with liquid.
1: He was what?
0: He was obnoxicated.
1: He was what?
0: He was inebriated.
1: He was what?
0: Well, he was just plain drunk.
1: Well, all right then.
0: He sure was salty with the bartender. The bartender's trying to make him buy another drink. Zeke told the bartender, ain't no need of me buying no drinks when everybody else is buying them. I'm gonna drink to everybody's health till I ruin my own.
2: Open the door, Richard!
0: Why, he don't know who he's throwing out of that joint. Why, I'll go back in that joint and take a short stick and bust it down to the ground.
2: Open the door, Richard!
0: But I hate to be caught out on the street like this, cause it makes you look so common. And I know I ain't common, cause I got class I ain't never used yet. But I guess I better get on in the house, cause I don't want my pastor to catch me out like this.
2: Hey, Richard, open the door!
0: Now look at that old woman across the street, done stuck her head out of the window, calling her sister. Look at her hunching her sister, saying, ain't that him? Ain't that him? Yes, it's me, and I'm drunk again!
2: Open the door, Richard!
0: I know he's in there, cause I got on the clothes. They can't throw him out because I owe just as much back rent here as he does. Imagine that old woman charging us $3 a month and getting mad because we 12 months in the arrears. Come meet me last Thursday saying, ain't you boys gonna give me some back rent? I told her she'd be lucky if she got some front rent.

0: If I owned a copy store, I would only hire identical twins to work in it. Twins just look like God was running out of ideas. I gotta make another person? Just do that one again. Come on. I gotta take a break here. This is ridiculous. Birds are one of the only other creatures who make their own houses. And they're one of the only creatures we make houses for. That is arrogant. What's that bird? That's a house? That's your house, huh? That's like a patio at best. Come on. It's just some sticks in a circle. This is embarrassing. You want a house? Tell you what, I'll make you a house. It'll be like a little human house. There, a tiny little person house for you. I know you can fly, but I'm putting a roof on it. Deal with it. A little hole that's too small for your body to try to get in and out of there. Birds are in the house like, I feel ridiculous. The other animals think we're trying to be little people. This is just really pathetic. Shut up, Lewis. It's a free house. And don't in here. Go outside, all right? One time on vacation, I went snorkeling / surprise drinking a lot of water through a giant straw. Snorkel is very extreme. It goes from keeping you alive to killing you way faster. There's no in between, just a deep breath and like, uh-oh, I'm too low. I was having lunch with my friend and I said, hey, you know what? I got this. Let me treat you. And he said, are you sure? Has anybody ever backed out at that point? Hey, I got this. Are you sure? I'm glad you brought that up. I was bluffing. You called my bluff. I'm broke. Surprise. You got this. And I'm sure. I said to my friend, hey, what's your middle name? He said, I have two middle names. And then I said, then you have no middle names. You have a space. You have two middle names? Parents got greedy, huh? Do you prefer one of them to the other? You don't like either. What are they?
1: Roger and Elmer.
0: Roger and Elmer. All right. Elmer's not... Is that common in these parts? Trying to ask a polite question just to make sure. Roger and Elmer. That sounds like the result of a very boring debate between your parents. I like how pilots signify that they understood something. Well, I love glue. We can both win here. Elmer, Roger. Yeah. I don't watch sports as much as I used to because I'm always disappointed. I'd rather see the actual animals fighting than the teams with those names. Colts versus Bears. Yeah. See some horses and bears fighting. All right. Wizards versus Heat. Awesome. Magic versus Jazz. That's a little too gay for me. I think I'm gonna pass on that. I don't wanna see Jazz fighting anything. Calm down, Jazz. See if he does it. These chords are getting very dissonant. And really weird with that 13 chord right there. Ease up on the magic. I don't know how to do magic, but I did turn a yoga mat into just a mat. Just a rolled up mat. Shazam. Inflexible.
2: You know, a lot of people ask me if Steve Martin is my real name. Have I changed it for show business or anything like that? And now I'm not ashamed to admit it because... I did have a funny name when I was a kid, and I decided to change it for show business. But I think enough time has gone by, and audiences are more sophisticated now that they won't laugh at my real name. My real name is... So my parents had a sense of humor. My sister's name was Hill. And my mother got to call us for dinner, and she go,
3: you know, having the name Tig, a lot of people come up to me that are huge fans of Winnie the Pooh and Tigger 2. This one woman was like, oh my gosh, I have to tell you, I am such a huge fan of Winnie the Pooh that I changed my name to Pooh. Pooh? Why Pooh? Why not Winnie? Or even the? I like having my name. A lot of people change their names or give their names away to things. Things like Lou Gehrig's disease. Or Jenny Craig. That's somebody's name. My name is Tig Notaro, and I know I wouldn't want to be driving down the road one day and see a billboard that said, I did Tig Notaro for 3 weeks and lost 50 pounds. Or maybe I would. Yeah, you bet.

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1: I don't know about you, but my memory is starting to fall away in some ways. I'm not making this up. Every once in a while, the microwave will ding, and I'll have no idea what's in there. What kind of short-term memory problem is that? Macaroni and cheese! And I love that! I like checking the mystery box. How come I can only remember parts of things? How come when someone's coming toward you and you're trying to remember their name, why does the back of your brain turn into a game of Wheel of Fortune? There's a J and a C. Good luck. Hey, gentlemen. Gentlemen, hey, how you doing? Hey, everybody, Jessica Lynn is here. You remember Jessica Lynn?
2: Named CJ.
1: A lot of people's last names are based on the occupations of their ancestors. That's true. Just in my neighborhood, right across the street lived the Cooks. Right next door to us lived the Taylors. Catacorner from us lived the Elephant Dung Shovelers. Catacorner.
3: 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Before Brian Regan, we had Soupy Sales with The Name Game. Before Soupy, we had Tig Notaro with Names. Before Tig, Steve Martin with My Real Name. Before Steve, another Martin, Dimitri, with Names. Before that, we had Louis Jordan with an old classic, Open the Door, Richard. From Louis Black, Channels. And we started things off with Brian Kiley. This is the guy that's the writer for Conan O'Brien. Has a real funny stand-up. I really enjoyed him. 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

0: I met Dr. John the Night Tripper. I was doing the midnight special, and I had been going around doing his song to myself for an entire weekend, and it must have been the right place, humming his song everywhere. It must have been the wrong time, but it must have been the right place. In truth, you cannot hum his song. It's awkward. I mean, that song, you give it your all wherever you are, in an elevator, and it must have been the right place. It must have been the wrong time. You pull that hand back. It must have been the right place. So here I was, and I got a report to the midnight special, and there's Dr. John the Night Tripper waiting to go on in about 15 or 20 minutes. I said, hey, Dr. John, I just want to tell you how much I dig that song. Must have been the right place. It must have been the wrong one. I really gave him a good one, especially. It must have been the right time, but it must have been the wrong place. And I said, Dr. John, that is too much. Tell me, how'd you do it? He went, I said, it's far out.
1: 1, 2, 3, 4.

0: Hey, Mark, excuse me. I'm on my way to 3768. Kind of got hung up. It's raining out here. I'm on my way into Dallas. Jerry's probably going to be calling you to find out where I'm at if he can't get a hold of me, I'm sure. So thought, whoa. Man, I just had a wreck right in front of me. This guy ran a red light and hit four old ladies in an Impala. Just kind of clipped them, turned them around right in front of me, man. That was close. Oh, now this guy's getting out of his car. He's got a white shirt on with a tie and a cigarette hanging out of his mouth. He's throwing his hands up in the air like it was their fault. Oh, hold on. He's going over to their window. She's rolling down the window. Oh, man, I think she sprayed him with pepper spray, man. He's on his face, and he's on his knee. She's getting out. She's beating him with an umbrella. The other women are getting out, too. There's one woman with a little black purse, and she's tomahawking him, man. She looks like a Sunbelt 20 horsepower jackhammer. Blah, blah, blah. We got another woman she's hitting him like she's got a cattle prod, man. She's got an umbrella and she's sticking it in his side. Oh, there's another one. It's a little woman. Looks like Mother Goose. She's beating him. She's got this huge bag. It's huge. It's about the size of her. She's about 4 foot nothing. She hit him over the head. Everything went all over the place. Her Bible fell. She just hit him in the head with a Bible. She picked this Bible up and she lifted it way over her head. It was a hardback NVI version. Oh, they're still beating the hell out of this guy. She picked this Bible up and raised it up above her head and just beamed the guy. This guy's not getting up. They're still hitting him. The one with the little black person still. Oh, pieces of okay, he's up on the car. The little woman just beamed him again with that big bag. He's running to his car. He's out of here. The little bitty Mother Goose woman. Oh, she's stuck into him and she's driving off. Oh, I wish you would have been here, man. Oh, this is too good.
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Howdy, Saddle Pals. 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

walking up and down the road. I saw Sister Frog and Old Man Toad. 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
5: I met some people that I've long admired tremendously, like Chuck Berry. It was so much fun to meet him at the Helen Reddy show. We were introduced, we shook hands, and I said, glad to meet you. And he said, far out. 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You know, I mean...

0: Thank you very much. Set of hands for Jack Newhouse on the bass. Chris Layton on the drum. My name's Stevie Vaughn, we're known as Double Trouble. Hope you're enjoying yourself tonight.
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4: 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Yeah!

0: The move over law requires Illinois drivers to slow down and move over a lane for any emergency vehicle with flashing lights. 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

0: Bluegrass fans, we've got some great music lined up for you this week on Into the Blue. Frank Sullivan and Dirty Kitchen, Laura Lee Jones, Bronwyn, Keith Hines, Mylon Miller, Kevin Denny, and many, many others. 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

I met Dr. John the Night Tripper. I was doing the midnight special, and I had been going around doing his song to myself for an entire weekend, and it must have been the right place, humming his song everywhere. It must have been the wrong time, but it must have been the right way. In truth, you cannot hum his song. It's awkward. I mean, that song, you give it your all wherever you are, in an elevator, and it must have been the right place. It must have been the wrong time. You pull that hand back. It must have been the right place. So here I was, and I got a report to the midnight special, and there's Dr. John the Night Tripper waiting to go on in about 15 or 20 minutes. I say, hey, Dr. John, I just want to tell you how much I dig that song. It must have been the right place. And it must have been the wrong one. I really gave him a good one, especially. It must have been the right time, but it must have been the wrong place. And I said, Dr. John, that is too much. Tell me, how'd you do it? He went, I said, it's far out.

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Detroit, Michigan, yeah. 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

This legendary singer may very well have been America's first female superstar, performing and even writing jazz standards in the 1930s through the 50s. With her trademark white gardenia in her hair, she still mesmerizes jazz enthusiasts to this day. Here is Lady Day, the one and only Billie Holiday on the Whips.

burning with love, my heart's on fire, the flame grows higher, I will weather.

This singer and composer began her songwriting career in Texas in the 1930s. Some of her Los Angeles recordings were backed by the City Slickers, the same brilliant talent that worked with comedian Spike Jones. An inductee of the Country Music Hall of Fame, it is estimated that over 500 of her compositions have been recorded by other artists, and her songs have made the top 40 country and pop charts more than 400 times. Here is the legendary Cyndi Walker on The Whip.

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my pride. 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

town, you see, just to have a spree when I meets old Sheriff Jim. 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